The music of Robert Schumann we just heard in its entirety, the Piano Concerto in A Minor of Schumann. Alfred Brendel was the pianist, Kurt Sanderling leading Philharmonia Orchestra. This is your Symphony Hour at 6, so we heard that 32 minutes of music uninterrupted on KHFM. If you were tuned in yesterday, speaking of long periods of uninterrupted music, yesterday you would have been tuned in at this time to Handel's Rodelinda, a recording of opening night at the Santa Fe Opera this year. We are continuing our August broadcasts of the Santa Fe Opera. We are the exclusive place that you can hear the Santa Fe Opera on the radio, and we're proud to be a partner. Every Monday throughout the month of August, we've been bringing you operas at 6 p.m. from this summer season. And so the season rounds out next Monday at 6 p.m. with Tobias Picker's American premiere of Lili Elba. If you've missed any of the broadcasts so far, though, they're available at our website for 30 days after they air, so you can check it all out. Madama Butterfly, The Magic Flute, Eugene Onegin, Handel's Rodelinda, and soon enough, Tobias Picker's Lili Elba as well. KHFM.org for that. And now, the Shanghai String Quartet and Alan Hovhaness's Bagatelles.

The Bagatelles of Alan Hovhaannis were performed by the Shanghai String Quartet. And I'm Alexis Gorbin, your afternoon host, with just a few minutes left to share with you on this Tuesday, August 25th. 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The next thing you'll see show up there is the tragic overture of Antonín Dvořák. We hear it performed here by Libor Pešek and the Slovak Philharmonic.

the tragic overture of Antonín Dvořák, Libor Pešek leading the Slovak Philharmonic, and now the tragic end of my time with you today. There's no tragedy, though, because David Sinkes is on the way to spend the rest of the evening with you, or at least all the way until midnight when Peter Van de Graaff takes over, and he's here through the overnight hours with Through the Night until the birds sing you into the morning. And Tanya Cole joins you again. We're always here for you around the clock on 95.5 KHFM.

While I'm leaving now, I'll be back with you for another afternoon of music tomorrow. I am Alexis Corbin, and I do wish you a fabulous rest of your Tuesday evening. Stay tuned for David. He's coming up next.

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1: Well, good evening and welcome to our Tuesday evening together. It's Weeknights with David. I'm your host, David Sinkes. Thanks so much for being here with me, sharing your time, enjoying this music, of course. Closing out this 25th day of August 2026. I'm here with you, of course, from 7 to midnight with our evening's Masterworks in the 8 and 10 o'clock hours. First of those, the 8 o'clock hour, I have Eduardo Lalo's Cello Concerto, the 8 o'clock hour. And the 10 o'clock hour, we'll enjoy Felix Mendelssohn's String Quartet number 2. It's in A minor, opus 13. Second of our evening's Masterworks. So stick around, we'll enjoy those together. Hey, thanks to my friend Alexis Corbin for another awesome Alexis in the Afternoons, taking us into our evening of great listening. So we'll kick it off with some oboe music. You can chart it for two oboes in C major, opus 7, number 2, from Tommaso Albinoni, Anthony Camden, and Allison Alti on the oboes, with John Georgiadis and the London Virtuosi performing. Welcome once again. Let's enjoy the music.

Concerto for two oboes in C major, Opus 7, number 2, from Tommaso Albinoni. Anthony Camden, Allison Alti on the double reeds there with John Georgiadis and London Virtuosi. As we have kicked off our Tuesday evening, the 7 o'clock hour, listener-supported, 95.5 KHFM Classical Public Radio, streaming online 24 hours a day at khfm.org. Saturday, August 29th at 3 p.m., the Rahim Al-Hajj Scholarship Concert comes to St. John's United Methodist Church in Albuquerque. This non-ticketed event supports a newly created scholarship for young composers and features performances by Rahim Al-Hajj and Little Earth Orchestra, Amy Greer, Evan Dates, Juani de la Isla, and Carmen La Chispa Montes, Nos Otras, and special guest Ali McGraw. More information at music@stjohns.org. All right, let's continue now with music from William Boyce, Symphony No. 7 in B-flat majors, number 7 of 8 of his Opus 2 of these Baroque period classical style sort of mini symphonies from around 1740, all of them three movements. Boyce living from 1711 to 1779. William Boughton here with the English String Orchestra performing.

0: Symphony number 7 in B flat major, 7 of 8 of opus 2 from 1740 is from William Boyce. William Boughton, the English String Orchestra, rolling through our first hour here on our Tuesday, the 7 o'clock hour, the 25th of April. 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All right, a quick break, stay right there. Music from Finnish composer Jean Sibelius coming right up.
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0: All right, music now from Jean Sibelius, Finnish composer Jean Sibelius. This is his The Wood Nymph, a tone poem, opus 15, a ballad, they're calling it, or ballad, from 1895. It was composed, also premiered in Helsinki that same year of 1895. Sibelius living from 1865 to 1957. Osmo Vanska and the Lahti Symphony Orchestra performing.

0: The Wood Nymph from Jean Sibelius from 1895, Osmo Vanska and the Lahti Symphony Orchestra. Making our way through the final minutes of this first hour here on our Tuesday, just getting started. 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Coming up, the 8 o'clock hour, of course, kicks off with the first of our evening's masterworks. I have Eduardo Lalo's cello concerto coming up, so stick around for that. Quick break right now, don't go anywhere. Music from Gina Gilli coming up. The second movement, Lavender Fields, from her three paintings for clarinet, horn, and piano. James Bolden horn, Scott Humes clarinet, and Richard Seiler on the piano. Coming right up. Stay with me.
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Second movement, Lavender Fields from Gina Gillies. Three paintings for clarinet, horn, and piano. James Bolden on the horn, Scott Humes clarinet, Richard Seiler on the piano. As we're just about out of time here in this first hour of our Tuesday, it is listener supported. 95.5 KHFM Classical Public Radio, streaming online 24 hours a day. 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All right, coming up, get yourself ready, get comfortable, grab that favorite beverage. Coming up, of course, the first of our evening's Masterworks. We'll kick off the 8 o'clock hour with the cello concerto from Edouard Lalo. Jacqueline Dupree on the cello with Daniel Barenboim and the Cleveland Orchestra performing. First of our evening's Masterworks. Come on right up. Stay close.

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1: Well, hey there. Welcome back to our Tuesday evening and this 8 o'clock hour. It's Weeknights with David. I'm your host, David Sinkis. Really appreciate you being here with me, sharing your time, of course, enjoying this music here with you. If you're just tuning in, you're lucky. Time for the first of our evening's Masterworks. So I hope you're ready, you're comfortable, have your favorite beverage. We're going to enjoy the cello concerto from Edouard Lalo, Jacqueline Dupree on the cello with Daniel Barenboim and the Cleveland Orchestra performing. Edouard Lalo wrote the cello concerto in D minor in 1876. It was in collaboration with the Belgian cellist Adolf Fischer, who lived from 1847 to 1891. Cello concerto was premiered the following year at the Cirque des Vieux with Fischer as the soloist. The concerto is written in three movements, of course, here, and we're going to enjoy all three. The cello concerto from Edouard Lalo, Jacqueline Dupree cello, Daniel Barenboim conducting the Cleveland Orchestra, as we are kicking off the 8 o'clock hour right here on our Tuesday with the first of our evening's Masterworks.

0: Cello Concerto from Edouard Lalo, Jacqueline Dupree cello, Daniel Barenboim leading the Cleveland Orchestra, as we kicked off the 8 o'clock hour with the first of our evening's masterworks here on our Tuesday. Coming up the 10 o'clock hour, stick around, we'll enjoy the second of our evening's masterworks, Felix Mendelssohn's String Quartet No. 2 in A minor, Opus 13. Of course, you can only hear your evening's masterworks right here on Weeknights with David. 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We're your home for classical music in New Mexico. All right, a quick break. Stay right there. Enjoy the messages. Coming up right after the break, music from George Gershwin, his good morning brother, Leonard Slatkin, and the St. Louis Symphony performing.
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0: set audience plots for the next performance on our European concert tour, as the Munich Philharmonic performs an overture by Wagner and Mendelssohn's Scottish Symphony, and rising star violinist Maria Duenas joins them for the first violin concerto of Max Bruch. I'm Jan Weller. I hope you'll be listening.
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Good morning, brother, from George Gershwin, Leonard Slatkin, leading the St. Louis Symphony Orchestra. Rolling through the 8 o'clock hour on our Tuesday. 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Our music from Beethoven now, a very popular, recognizable symphony. We all know the Symphony No. 5, of course, the opening motif, as we know, this one in C minor. We won't hear that here. We're going to hear the second movement, the Andante con Molto, but it is one of the things that made it so famous. It's a four-movement piece from Opus 67, also known as Fate, the Fate Symphony, composed 1804 to 1808, first performed in 1808. Sir Simon Rattle with the Vienna Philharmonic performing.

Second movement, Andante con moto from Ludwig van Beethoven's Symphony No. 5 in C minor from 1808. Sir Simon Rattle, the Vienna Philharmonic, rolling through the final minutes of the 8 o'clock hour on our Tuesday. 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One more left. Our broadcast continues this Monday, the last one at 6 p.m. through August 31st, as I mentioned. Tune in this coming Monday for the last one, Tobias Picker's Lily Elba. That comes up, of course, on Monday the 31st. And stream the opera for 30 days, all of them, after broadcast at our website, khfm.org. Our music from George Friedrich Handel, his Water Music Suite in D major, Orpheus Chamber Orchestra performing.

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Orpheus Chamber Orchestra performing as we're rolling out of this 8 o'clock hour on our Tuesday, listener supported. 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We're your home for classical music in New Mexico, of course. Coming up the 9 o'clock hour, don't go anywhere. We have a little more Beethoven. I have the String Trio in D Major, Opus 9, Number 2 from Ludwig van Beethoven. Itzhak Perlman on the violin with Pinkus Zukerman on the viola and Lynn Harrow on the cello. Kicks off our 9 o'clock hour. Stay with me.

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1: Well, hey there. Welcome back to our Tuesday evening and this 9 o'clock hour. It's Weeknights with David. I'm your host, David Sinkis. Really appreciate you being here, of course, sharing your time, enjoying this music. Something on your mind you want to reach out, you can reach me at david@khfm.org. We're going to kick off the hour with some Beethoven, the string trio in D major, opus 9, number 2 from Ludwig von Beethoven. It's 2 of 3 of opus 9 of these string trios. Itzhak Perlman violin, Pinchas Zukerman on the viola, and Lynn Harrell on the cello.

0: String Trio in D Major, Opus 9, Number 2, 2 of 3 from Ludwig van Beethoven, all four movement pieces. They say this Number 2 is the most traditional of the three, composed 1797-98, Beethoven living from 1770 to 1827. Itzhak Proman violin, Pinchas Zukerman viola, Lynn Harrell cello, rolling through the 9 o'clock hour on this Tuesday, this 25th of August, listener-supported, 95.5 KHFM Classical Public Radio, streaming online 24 hours a day at khfm.org, your home for classical music in New Mexico. All right, a couple of quick messages. Stay right there, music from Teresa Carreño coming up right after the break. Two elegies, Opus 17 and Opus 18, Carmen Rodriguez Peralta on the piano.
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two elegies, Opus 17, Opus 18, from Teresa Carreño. 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All right, some music from Shostakovich, Dmitri Shostakovich, right now. The third movement, the Adagio, from his Symphony for Strings. It's Opus 118A. Opus 118 was the string quartet number 10, which was arranged for this piece by Rudolf Barshia in 1964, a sort of a chamber symphony it's become. This is the New Century Chamber Orchestra performing.

0: Third movement, the Adagio from Dmitri Shostakovich's Symphony for Strings, Opus 118 from 1964, arrangement by Rudolf Barsha from Shostakovich's String Quartet, number 10. New Century Chamber Orchestra performing, rolling through the 9 o'clock hour on this Tuesday, listener supported, 95.5 KHFM Classical Public Radio. Coming up, the second of our evening's Masterwork. Stick around, we'll enjoy Felix Mendelssohn's String Quartet number 2 in A minor, Opus 13. Kicks off the 10 o'clock hour, of course. Keep it here, listener supported, 95.5 KHFM Classical Public Radio. Quick break, stay with me. Mozart coming up right after the break. We'll enjoy the Symphony number 4 from Wolfgang Amadeus Mozart. Sir Charles McCarris with the Prague Chamber Orchestra performing.
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Symphony number 4 from Wolfgang Amadeus Mozart. Sir Charles McCarris with the Prague Chamber Orchestra, as we're just about out of time here in this 9 o'clock hour. It's our Tuesday, the 25th of August, 2026. 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And your evening's masterworks, of course, the second of those coming right up. 10 o'clock hour kicking off with the String Quartet, number 2 in A minor, opus 13 from Felix Mendelssohn. Juilliard String Quartet performing, so get ready, get comfortable, grab your favorite beverage. We'll enjoy the second of our evening's masterworks coming right up.

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1: Well, hey there. Welcome back to our Tuesday evening and our 10 o'clock hour. It's Weeknights with David. I am your host, David.

would think. I appreciate you being here with me, of course, sharing your time, enjoying this music. Just turning in your lucky time for the second of our evening's Masterworks. I hope you're ready, you're comfortable, have that favorite beverage refreshed, or grab yourself your favorite beverage. We're going to enjoy the string quartet number 2 in A minor, opus 13 from Felix Mendelssohn. The Juilliard String Quartet performing for us. String Quartet number 2, A minor, opus 13, composed by, of course, Felix Mendelssohn in 1827. It was written when he was just 18 years old. It was, despite its official number, Mendelssohn's first mature string quartet. Work has 4 movements, and though Mendelssohn was still a teenager when he wrote the quartet, he was already an experienced composer of chamber music, having written others already, of course. Mendelssohn included a quotation from another song, Is It True, of Opus 9, number 1. The quotation, Is it true that you wait for me in the arbor by the vineyard wall? So I don't know how we hear that quotation, but it is in there. The piece of music that he wrote for that piece is in this piece. The String Quartet number 2 in A minor, opus 13 from Felix Mendelssohn. Juilliard String Quartet performing the second of our evening's Masterworks.

String Quartet number 2 in A minor, Opus 13 from Felix Mendelssohn. Juilliard String Quartet performing as we've kicked off the 10 o'clock hour here on our Tuesday with, of course, the second of our evening's masterworks. You can, of course, hear your evening's masterworks each weeknight, Monday through Friday in the 8 and 10 o'clock hours, right here and only here on Weeknights with David. 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All right, music now from Keiko Abe, very famous Japanese marimba player. Keiko Abe. This is her Prism Rhapsody number 2. She wrote Prism Rhapsody number 1 a little bit earlier in 1996. This one's about from about 2001, and then premiered it in 2003. It's a prominent contemporary piece. This one for marimba and orchestra, originally for two marimbas. Japanese composer Abe, of course. Mark Ford here on the marimba with Eugene Migliore Corporan and the North Texas Wind Symphony performing.

0: Prism Rhapsody number 2 from Keiko Abe from 2001. Mark Ford Marimba, Eugene Miglerauer Corporan, and the North Texas Wind Symphony. As we're rolling through the final minutes of the 10 o'clock hour on our Tuesday, the 25th of April, listener supported, 95.5 KHFM Classical Public Radio, your home for classical music in New Mexico. All right, some quick messages. Stay right there. Music from George Philip Telemann coming right up. The sonata number 1 from his 6 sonatas and duo, Ofer Harnoy on the cello with Mike Hirot on the double bass. Stay with me.
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Sonata number 1 from George Philipp Telemann's 6 sonatas in duo, 2. Over Hanoi cello, Mike Herat double bass, sort of a single line of music. One player begins, the other player just continues right after the first one. So back and forth, back and forth. Here, you heard it here, of course, listener supported, 95.5 KHFM Classical Public Radio. We're your home for classical music in New Mexico. Final hour coming up. Our 11 o'clock hour kicks off with more cello music. Cello Concerto number 5 from Luigi Boccherini with Yo-Yo Ma on the cello. It kicks off our 11 o'clock hour. Stay with me. Let's enjoy.

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1: Well, hey there. Welcome back to our Tuesday evening and this final hour, our 11 o'clock hour. It is Weeknights with David. I'm your host, David Sinkis. Thanks so much for being here with me, of course, sharing your time, enjoying this music. Kicking it off, the hour, of course, with music from Luigi Boccherini. His Cello Concerto No. 5 in D Major. Yo-Yo Ma Cello with Ton Koopman and the Amsterdam Baroque Orchestra performing.

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0: Cello Concerto Number 5 from Luigi Boccherini from around 1765-ish. Classical period and style from Boccherini, living from 1743 to 1805. Yo-Yo Ma here for us on the cello with Toon Koopman and the Amsterdam Baroque Orchestra. As we've kicked off the final hour, the 11 o'clock hour on this Tuesday, listener-supported, 95.5 KHFM Classical Public Radio, your home for classical music in New Mexico. And a quick break, stay with me. Brahms coming up right on the other side. The Andante con Moto from Johannes Brahms' Ballade Opus 10, number 4, Abadajan Pratt on the piano.
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Andante con Moto from Johannes Brahms' Ballade Opus 10, number 4, Abadajan Pratt Piano. 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Our music from Barbara Harbach now, her recitative and aria, the two movements, recitative and aria here. From 2017, inspired by the life of, what do they say, one of the world's greatest actors, his Hamlet was famous, Edwin Booth, famously the brother of John Wilkes Booth, of course, who shot Abraham Lincoln, as we know, in the Booth Theater. The recitative and aria from Barbara Harbach, David Angus with the London Philharmonic Orchestra performing.

0: Recitative and aria, the two movements, pieces from 2017 from Barbara Harbach, David Angus, and the London Philharmonic Orchestra, rolling through the final minutes here of our Tuesday. It's listener-supported, 95.5 KHFM Classical Public Radio, your home for classical music in New Mexico. Quick break, stay right there. Music from Giovanni Battista Pergolesi. Second movement, the Adagio from his Flute Concerto in G Major. James Galway Flute with Claudio Simone and I Solisti Veneti performing.
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Second movement, the Adagio, from Giovanni Battista Pergolesi's Flute Concerto in G Major. 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You have been listening to Weeknights with David. I'm your host, David Sinkis. Appreciate you being here with me, sharing your time, enjoying this music. We'll do it all again tomorrow on our Wednesday, halfway through the week. I'll be with you, of course, from 7 to midnight with our evening's masterworks in the 8 and 10 o'clock hours, so join me then. Stay right there. 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Stay safe, stay healthy, stay listening. Have a great night and a better tomorrow.

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1: What a treat for you just a few minutes ahead. I'm Peter Van de Graaff. Stay tuned for Brahms' First Symphony with Bruno Walter conducting. First, though, to contrast that, and certainly a big contrast it is, we have music by a man some consider to be the founder of ragtime music, Scott Joplin. Let's begin with Alexander Piskanov playing a rag called The Strenuous Life from 1902.

You know, you hear the title of that piece and you would expect maybe different music than such a calming piece by Scott Joplin, the master of ragtime. It's called The Strenuous Life. That music really anything but strenuous. Alexander Piskonov was the pianist. Here is one of the many rags of Scott Joplin. William Albright has recorded them all. And this is from that set. It's called Weeping Willow.

pianist William Albright and The Weeping Willow Rag by Scott Joplin. One more Joplin rag, maybe a little better known than the one we just heard. It's called The Pineapple Rag.

Chicago Brass Quintet, and that transcription of what was, of course, originally for the piano by Scott Joplin. It's called The Pineapple Rag. From Scott Joplin to Johannes Brahms. Surely no composition cost the composer as much effort as did this piece. It's partly because he was so intimidated by the symphonies of Beethoven. It is the Symphony No. 1. And it took Brahms, he himself said it took 21 years, it's thought perhaps 22 years to write this composition from sketches to completion. He didn't write it, you know, continuously for during that time, but finally had the courage to put it all together, and it had its premiere in 1876. Here is the Symphony No. 1 of Brahms, the orchestra assembled for the recording session. So not an orchestra with a name attached to it, or a concert series, that kind of thing. The conductor, though, is Bruno Walter.

0: Edith Matisse sang that song by Carl Loewe with Kurt Garben at the piano.
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0: In just a few minutes, I'm going to play for you a fascinating arrangement of Chopin's Piano Concerto No. 2. We have some Swedish music now and later as well. Let's begin with this Divertimento, a dance from the opera Soliman II by Swedish composer Josef Martin Krauss.

Dance music from the opera Soliman II by Joseph Martin Krauss, conducted by Philip Brunel. This is a very famous piece, but the arrangement is certainly not, as Chopin specified in the original parts to this, that they could be played in a variety of ensembles, including a chamber ensemble, which is what Edward Auer did in his arrangement of the Piano Concerto No. 2. So it's just for piano and string quintet. Very different sound to some familiar music. Edward Auer with the Shanghai Quartet and Peter Lloyd double bass.

very different twist to some famous music by Chopin, the Piano Concerto No. 2 in F minor. Edward Auer was the pianist, and he also arranged that. For piano and strings, he was joined by the Shanghai Quartet and Peter Lloyd double bass. Now to Swedish music. This is a ballet portion of the opera Soliman II by a Mozart contemporary, Josef Martin Krauss.

From a complete recording of the opera Soliman II by Swedish composer Joseph Martin Krauss, we heard Roxelands March, a little ballet portion with Philip Brunel and the Swedish Royal Opera Orchestra. We'll focus on the 20th century Swedish composer Lars-Erik Larsson, hearing first his Pastoral from 1941 with Unga Musiker, conducted by Sven Verde.

some of the utterly charming music by Lars Erik Larsson, a pastoral conducted by Sven Verdi. He is probably best known for this piece, Little Serenade for Strings, is Lars Erik Larsson. This is the Stockholm Sinfonietta, conducted by Esa-Pekka Salonen.

Some music there for strings by the 20th century Swedish composer Lars-Erik Larsson, the Little Serenade, he called that. Strings of the Stockholm Sinfonietta, conducted by Esa-Pekka Salonen. And a change of pace here with something by Johann Sebastian Bach, written for his son, Wilhelm Friedemann Bach. This is a preludium played by Joseph Payne.

0: is Joseph Payne and a Preludium in E minor from the Notebook for Wilhelm Friedemann Bach by his father.
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0: My name is Peter Van de Graaff. Now, I know it's not Easter, but I came across a recording with Isita Kanamason of the so-called Easter Piano Sonata by Felix Mendelssohn's older sister, Fanny Mendelssohn. We'll get to that in a little bit. I thought before hearing that Easter sonata, let's listen to this from Russian Easter liturgies and traditional music with the St. Petersburg Chamber Choir.

some traditional Easter music from the Russian Orthodox Church with the St. Petersburg Chamber Choir singing. Here is a piano sonata by the elder sister of Felix Mendelssohn, Fanny Mendelssohn. Yeah, she called this the Easter Sonata, reflecting the character of the piece, and Iseta Kanamason is the pianist.

a piano sonata about the Passion of Christ. It's known as the Easter Sonata by Fanny Mendelssohn, a work which was thought lost for many, many years. And then when it was discovered, it was thought to be by Felix Mendelssohn. It was simply written F. Mendelssohn on the manuscript, but we now know it's by Fanny Mendelssohn. And that was Iseta Kanamason Piano. Now to Mozart. And let's begin, before hearing an early symphony of his, with his late music, A German Dance with Bruno Weil and Tafelmusik.

One of the German dances, Kirchhoff 536 by Mozart, Tafelmusik and Bruno Weil, performed the fourth of that collection. It's late Mozart. Now let's go to some very early Mozart. This is the first of two 10th symphonies we will be hearing, and it is a brief one. It's very early. It's the Kirchhoff 74 by a young Mozart, and it's performed by the Academy of Ancient Music, conducted by Christopher Hogwood.

the Academy of Ancient Music and conductor Christopher Hogwood with the Symphony No. 10, an early symphony by Mozart, Kirchel 74. Here is another 10th symphony by another very prolific composer of symphonies, but this music from 1926-27 by the Russian composer Nikolai Myaskovsky. It's inspired by Tolstoy's The Bronze Horseman, apparently. And this is one of the 27 symphonies by Myaskovsky. We hear it with the State Symphony Orchestra, conducted by Yevgeny Svetlanov.

Although called a symphony, that's really more of a symphonic poem inspired by the Bronze Horseman of Tolstoy. It is the symphony number 10 of the 27 by the very prolific Soviet composer Nikolai Myaskovsky. That was Yevgeny Svyatlanov leading the State Symphony Orchestra. Myaskovsky's best friend was Sergei Prokofiev, so it's appropriate we hear something from a symphony by Prokofiev, although arranged for string quartet, the Brodsky Quartet with his Gavotte from the Classical Symphony.

0: That arrangement of the Gavotte, the third movement from the Symphony No. 1 by Sergei Prokofiev, the so-called Classical Symphony. And that was the Brodsky String Quartet.
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0: I'm your host, Peter Van de Graaff, and I'm going to do something a little bit unusual here. Lots and lots of Chopin. I'll explain in a little bit what I'm doing and putting this hour of music together. But let's begin here with Anatole Ugorsky performing the Fantasy Impromptu in C-sharp minor of Chopin.

our opening salvo in a whole series of pieces by Chopin. Anatole Ugorsky was the pianist there, the Fantasy Impromptu in C-sharp minor, opus 66. I'm going to play for you pieces in just about every form that Chopin wrote. Not every form, but just about every form. Scherzo, ballade, polonaise, etude, nocturne, mazurka, and some great interpreters of Chopin's music as well. Here, for example, is one of the scherzos. It's the last, the scherzo number 4, and it's played by Benjamin Grosvenor.

pianist Benjamin Grosvenor and the fourth and last of the scherzos by Chopin. Chopin also wrote four ballads, narrative pieces. They're considered to be among the most difficult pieces that he ever composed. Let's hear the third of Chopin's ballades. And by the way, we're hearing all kinds of different forms in which Chopin composed. Seongjin Cho, renowned for his Chopin interpretations, here with the third ballade of Chopin.

pianist Seong Jin Cho playing the Ballade No. 3 of the 4 by Chopin. Chopin wrote a lot of pieces called Polonaise. It's a typically Polish dance in triple meter, very martial-like. A typical da-da-da-da-da-da, as you'll hear that rhythm played in this Polonaise. This is the Polonaise in F-sharp minor, Opus 44. Another great Chopin interpreter here, Maurizio Pollini.

pianist Maurizio Pollini with that piece by Chopin, one of the many works he wrote called Polonaise, a very typical Polish dance. Polonaise in F-sharp minor, opus 44. And let's move to another form of Chopin, the Etude. Now, a lot of piano music here, so let's break it up with this arrangement for percussion, marimba, and orchestra. Evelyn Glennie plays the Black Key Etude.

Evelyn Glennie playing the marimba with a National Philharmonic led by Barry Wordsworth, The Black Key Etude by Chopin. We have been hearing lots of different forms in which Chopin composed. Let's turn to another one now, as he wrote 19 nocturnes. Here is the Opus 37, number 1 in G minor, played by Maria Tipo.

very typically Chopin music there. He wrote several nocturnes, and that was the Opus 37, number 1 in G minor. Maria Tipo, the pianist. We've heard Impromptu, Scherzo, Ballade, Polonaise, Etude, Nocturne. What are we missing? Well, we're missing a few things. No piano concertos, no time for that. And not the piano sonatas. I think there's another couple more forms that we haven't touched on. But here is a collection of pieces now, very typically Polish dances, called mazurkas. A mazurka is in triple meter, so three beats to the measure. It's not a waltz, however. A waltz has a very strong downbeat, but the mazurka has a very strong second or sometimes even third beat, making it quite a bit different from the Viennese waltz. Here is the whole collection of mazurkas, the Opus 33 set, and the recording here is by Russell Sherman, as we hear more Chopin.

We've been hearing a lot of music of Chopin, and there we had a whole collection, the whole Opus 33 set of the typically Polish dance called a mazurka. Russell Sherman has recorded all of the many mazurkas of Chopin on the Avi label, and that was taken from that set. A little more by Chopin. We haven't heard any prelude. And here is the Opus 28, number 20, not played on the piano, but on the guitar by Thibaut Garcia.

Gary Carr, double bass, Harmon Lewis, piano, Tarantella by Reinhold Glier. As always, a great pleasure for me to have your company and to be here with you. We're going to hear some cat and dog music later on. We have some Tchaikovsky now. Tchaikovsky wrote 2 full-length piano concertos and 1 which is just in a single movement. And we're going to hear that 3rd and single movement concerto now with Jerome Lowenthal and the London Symphony, directed by Sergio Comisiona.

Jerome Lowenthal, piano, London Symphony, Sergiu Comisiona conducting. And that is some music by Tchaikovsky. We heard his piano concerto number 3, single movement work, which it's thought that he intended to work into actually a symphony, which never materialized. Dog and cat music now. We're going to begin with a piece which combines the two before we hear the Suite Canina, the Canine Suite by José Cerebrier, and the Cat's Serenade, which we'll get to in just a moment or two. This is a piece by George Antheil, the American composer. It's called the Dog Cat Polka, played by Noel Lester.

is on the recording. Dog and Cat Polka, it's called. I suppose the dog has the last word there. George Antheil, the composer, American composer, and Noah Lester was the pianist. We'll get to the canine suite, Suite Canina by José Celebrier in a bit. Here is a piece by a composer, don't know his first name, A. Razek, and it's called The Cat's Serenade, played by the Venice String Quartet.

The Venice Quartet playing The Cat's Serenade by one A. Rozek. And not to leave the dog lovers out of things here, we're going to hear some music by José Cerebrier, who's famous more as a conductor than a composer, but this is his Suite Canina, the Canine Suite, written in 1957, dedicated to his faithful boyhood friend, his dog, who died when the composer was a young boy. The three movements are Elegy for My Dog, Dance of the Fleas, and then Transformation and Toccata. We're going to hear the Australian Wind Virtuosi, the Canine Suite by Cerebrier.

The Sweet Canina, the canine suite, in memory of the composer's faithful friend, his dog, who died when he was a child. The composer is José Cerebrier, and we heard the Australian wind virtuosi. This is Salvatore Accardo now with the Leipzig Gewandhaus Orchestra, led by Kurt Mazur, and the very last work for violin and orchestra by Max Bruch, the concert piece.

Salvatore Accardo Violin, Leipzig Gewandhaus Orchestra, led by Cord Mazur. We heard the concert piece, the last work for violin and orchestra by Max Bruch. That work dating from 1911, but really could have been written in 1850 quite easily. We heard some cat and dog music prior to that. We're going to return to at least cats briefly. This is by Bohuslav Martinu, and it is called The March of the Cats in the Midnight Solstice. Noel Lester, piano.

0: pianist Noel Lester. And that bit of music by Bohuslav Martinu, that's from a disc called Perfectly Classical, P-U-R-R, perfectly, purring of a cat. And the piece is called The March of the Cats in the Midnight Solstice.
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0: Very famous work of Charles-Marie Vidor right now, and we're going to turn to some music by an Icelandic composer later on, also some Mozart. Here is the Toccata from Vidor's Organ Symphony No. 5, but it's been arranged here for organ and brass. We hear Paul Vanderweel organ and the Chicago Brass Quintet.

That was the Chicago Brass Quintet joining organist Paul Vanderweel. And we heard some music which was originally composed for solo organ, one of the best known of all organ pieces, really. It comes from an organ symphony, called a symphony, but it's just a piece for solo organ by Charles-Marie Vidor, the French and blind organist. And that was the Toccata. An Icelandic orchestra performing some Finnish music here. The composer is Leifi Matatoja. He was born in 1887, lived to 1947, and we're going to hear music from 1914. So Leifi Matatoja was writing symphonies at the same time as his fellow countryman, Jean Sibelius. This is the first symphony in F by Matatoja, and Petri Sakari conducts the Iceland Symphony.

It's not hard to hear the influence of Sibelius in that music. It's by Finnish composer Levi Matatoja, written in 1914 and to 1916. It's his Symphony No. 1. And it was played by the Iceland Symphony Orchestra, directed by Petri Sakari. And here's an Icelandic folk song, arranged by Paul Paulsson and played by the Reykjavik Wind Quintet.

an Icelandic folk song arranged by Paul Paulsson and played by the Reykjavik Wind Quintet. Winds are involved in our next piece, but with piano as well. This is a very original composition by Mozart, one which was copied quite closely by Beethoven several years later. Quintet in E-flat for piano and winds. Beethoven wrote one as well for that same combination and same key. But this one's by Mozart. It's Kirche 452. We're going to hear Radu Lupu at the piano, oboist Tom DeVries, clarinetist George Peterson, horn player Vicente Zarzo, and bassoonist Brian Pollard.

Our quintet of performers were Radu Lupu, piano, Han de Vries, viola, George Peterson, clarinet, Vicente Sarzo, horn, and Brian Pollard, bassoon. Music of Mozart, his piano and wind quintet, Kirchhoff 452.

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I am Tanya Cole, and today is Wednesday. 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Coming up in the first half hour, artworks by Jean Sibelius and Ben Shirley. But today starts with a work

You just heard the second movement in Adagio from Toccata, Adagio and Fugue in C major, written by Johann Sebastian Bach, in this case arranged by Mike Harriott, who is a multi-instrumentalist, and he played on the piece as well alongside cellist Ofra Harnoy. 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Today is August 26, 2026. The Morning Birds are brought to you

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2: Happy Wednesday. I'm KOAT 7 Weather Chief Meteorologist Byra Morton. The heat hangs on for today, but there will be a chance of some scattered showers and thunderstorms in the afternoon and evening. If you hear thunder, take cover and get inside and always avoid the arroyos, ditches, and water-covered roads. 96 the high for Albuquerque and 88 in Santa Fe. For tonight, showers and thunderstorms wind down with a low of 68 Albuquerque and 60 in Santa Fe. Thursday, we'll see a slight chance of a late-day shower or thunderstorm, hot with a high of 95 Albuquerque and 86 in Santa Fe. And for Friday, a slight chance of late-day shower or thunderstorm, but it will be hot once again, 96 Albuquerque and 88 in Santa Fe. 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

0: That was the Oslo Philharmonic, conducted by Marius Jansons with English horn player Håvard Norang, performing Jean Sibelius's The Swan of Tuonela. And I'm Tanya Cole. Good morning. Thanks for joining me here. It's 95.5 KHFM. And coming up, we will hear a composition by living composer Ben Shirley. And this comes straight from his website. And he describes himself as a concert composer whose experience with addiction and homelessness informs his music. And while staying at the Midnight Mission in Los Angeles's Skid Row, he earned a scholarship to the San Francisco Conservatory of Music. And his journey is documented in the award-winning documentary called Skid Row Marathon. It sounds, at least to me, super interesting. At any rate, we have a composition by him coming up. It's called High Sierra Sonata. Stay with us.
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That piece entitled High Sierra Sonata, featuring the clarinet playing of Anthony McGill with the Pacifica Quartet, written by Ben Shirley. And that comes from an album entitled American Stories, which was all the performers were the Pacifica Quartet, as well as the New York Philharmonic's principal clarinetist, Anthony McGill, written by Ben Shirley, who went from homelessness and addiction to being a music composer and civic engager. He's also a sought-after public speaker, and he regularly shares his experience with homelessness to inspire civic engagement. Our next work is, well, much earlier piece written by a French lutenist and composer of the 16th century by the name of Antoine Francisque. It is Pavane Ibron, performed on the harp by Marisa Robles.

0: There's something about Harp in the Morning. I think it's good. That was by Antoine Francisque, called Pavan Ibran, and Marisa Robles played the harp. And I am Tanya Cole, and it's 95.5 KHFM, Classical Public Radio. That is where you are tuned. And thanks for doing so. Here is the weather forecast. It's from head meteorologist Byron Morton at KOET.
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2: Happy Wednesday. I'm KOAT 7 Weather Chief Meteorologist Byron Morton. The heat hangs on for today, but there will be a chance of some scattered showers and thunderstorms in the afternoon and evening. If you hear thunder, take cover and get inside, and always avoid the arroyos, ditches, and water-covered roads. 96 the high for Albuquerque and 88 in Santa Fe. For tonight, showers and thunderstorms wind down with a low of 68 Albuquerque and 60 in Santa Fe. Thursday, we'll see a slight chance of a late-day shower or thunderstorm, hot with a high of 95 Albuquerque and 86 in Santa Fe. And for Friday, a slight chance of late-day shower or thunderstorm, but it will be hot once again, 96 Albuquerque and 88 in Santa Fe. 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
4: Hello, my name is Wendy Wilkins. I am the president of the Placidus Artist Series, and this is KHFM Classical Public Radio.

That was an adagio by Mozart. It was Kerschel number 411, performed by members of the Chicago Symphony Winds. And I guarantee you will hear more Mozart later this morning for the morning Mozart beginning at the 8 a.m. or the 8 o'clock hour anyway.

John O'Connor performing a nocturne in E minor by John Field. I am Tanya Cole. It's 95.5 KHFM, Classical Public Radio. 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
1: 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On the west side at 10701 Corrales Road. 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Well, hello, happy Wednesday to you, and good morning. I'm Tanya Cole, and it's 95.5 KHFM, and today is August the 26th, which is the annual day to celebrate National Women's Equality Day, a day to commemorate when the United States Congress passed the 19th Amendment to the Constitution, granting women full and equal voting rights in the year 1920, on this very day. And speaking of women, I would also like to just share

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1: Happy Wednesday. I'm KOAT 7 Weather Chief Meteorologist Byra Morton. The heat hangs on for today, but there will be a chance of some scattered showers and thunderstorms in the afternoon and evening. If you hear thunder, take cover and get inside and always avoid the arroyos, ditches, and water-covered roads. 96 the high for Albuquerque and 88 in Santa Fe. For tonight, showers and thunderstorms wind down with a low of 68 Albuquerque and 60 in Santa Fe. Thursday, we'll see a slight chance of a late-day shower or thunderstorm, hot with a high of 95 Albuquerque and 86 in Santa Fe. And for Friday, a slight chance of late-day shower or thunderstorm, but it will be hot once again, 96 Albuquerque and 88 in Santa Fe. 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
2: We start this hour with four romances. A short piano piece by Darius Milhaud, performed by Grant Johannesson.

Four Romances on Piano, played by Grant Johannesson and written by Darius Milhaud. And the next work is by a Baroque German composer by the name of David Pohle, Herr, wenn ich nur dich habe, which means, let's see what it means. It means, Lord, I only have you. Reginald Mobley is the countertenor with the Gave Baroque.

0: Baroque music performed by Agave Baroque, the name of the ensemble, with countertenor Reginald Mobley, written by German composer David Pola. And it is Lord, If I Have Only You. That was the name of the piece. Saturday, this coming Saturday, August the 29th at 3 p.m., the Rahim Al-Hajj Scholarship Concert comes to St. John's United Methodist Church here in Albuquerque. This non-ticketed event supports a newly created scholarship for young composers and features performances by Rahim Al-Hajj and Little Earth Orchestra, Amy Greer, Evan Dates, Juani de la Isla, and Carmen La Chispa Montes, Nosotros, as well as special guest Ali McGraw. More information at music@stjohns.org. Still to come, a fantasy written by Franz Schubert.
1: Intrigue, mistaken identities, and romantic misadventures in Vienna. The wealthy Gabriel von Eisenstein is sentenced to prison, but escapes his fate by going to a party. I'm Lisa Flynn. Unexpected twists are in store as the Vienna State Opera presents Johann Strauss Jr.'s comic masterpiece, Die Fledermaus. I hope you'll be listening.
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4: The Santa Fe Opera's 2026 season features Puccini's Madama Butterfly, the story of a Japanese girl who sacrifices her heritage for the American dream only to find tragedy at the hands of an American naval officer. Mozart's The Magic Flute is a fantastical quest to save a princess full of enchanting characters and daring trials. Tchaikovsky's Eugene Onegin tells the story of unbridled passion, devastating heartbreak, and unspoken regret. A new production of Handel's Rodelinda presents a timeless tale of shadowy political intrigue and ultimately redemption. And the American premiere of Tobias Picker's Lili Elba, the true story of a Danish painter who became one of the first to undergo gender affirmation surgery nearly a century ago. Tickets are available at the opera's website, santafeopera.org, or 505-986-5900, Monday through Saturday, 9 a.m. to 5 p.m.
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0: That was a nice long fantasy in the key of C major, written by Franz Schubert, also known as the Wanderer Fantasy, and he wrote it in 1822. The violinist was Frank Wang with Dina Weinstein on piano. And I'm Tanya Cole, and this is 95.5 KHFM Classical Public Radio, your home for classical music in New Mexico. And right now, we'll hear once again from Byron Morton at KOAT.
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2: Happy Wednesday. I'm KOAT 7 Weather Chief Meteorologist Byron Morton. The heat hangs on for today, but there will be a chance of some scattered showers and thunderstorms in the afternoon and evening. If you hear thunder, take cover and get inside and always avoid the arroyos, ditches, and water-covered roads. 96 the high for Albuquerque and 88 in Santa Fe. For tonight, showers and thunderstorms wind down with a low of 68 Albuquerque and 60 in Santa Fe. Thursday, we'll see a slight chance of a late-day shower or thunderstorm, hot with a high of 95 Albuquerque and 86 in Santa Fe. And for Friday, a slight chance of late-day shower or thunderstorm, but it will be hot once again, 96 Albuquerque and 88 in Santa Fe. 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

So you just heard the London Oboe Band perform music of English composer of the 17th century, mostly, well, I guess 17th and 18th centuries, William Croft. That was the overture from Courtship à la Mode. I'm Tanya Cole. It's 95.5 KHFM. Your morning Mozart awaits shortly. Stay with us.

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1: Well, hello and happy Women's Equality Day. National Women's Equality Day, a day to commemorate women's equality, certainly, but also the day back in 1920 when the United States Congress passed the 19th Amendment to the Constitution, granting women full and equal voting rights. And be sure to tune in for the Symphony Hour at 6 p.m. during Alexis Corbin's show today, when she features a work by a huge activist on behalf of women and composer Ethel Smythe. Hey, I'm Tanya Cole. The Mozart is soon, but the weather forecast is first.
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2: Happy Wednesday. I'm KOAT 7 Weather Chief Meteorologist Byra Morton. The heat hangs on for today, but there will be a chance of some scattered showers and thunderstorms in the afternoon and evening. If you hear thunder, take cover and get inside and always avoid the arroyos, ditches, and water-covered roads. 96 the high for Albuquerque and 88 in Santa Fe. For tonight, showers and thunderstorms wind down with a low of 68 Albuquerque and 60 in Santa Fe. Thursday, we'll see a slight chance of a late-day shower or thunderstorm, hot with a high of 95 Albuquerque and 86 in Santa Fe. And for Friday, a slight chance of late-day shower or thunderstorm, but it will be hot once again, 96 Albuquerque and 88 in Santa Fe. Have a wonderful

a concert. Traditionally held at court in Salzburg during the Carnival and Lenten season. And it's one of those works that we don't really exactly know where it was performed first or by whom. The piece is a piano concerto, but music historians note that the popularity of the piano at this time had not quite reached Salzburg yet, so it was most likely performed on a harpsichord, at least for a time. But we hear it on piano. It is Piano Concerto No. 6, and it's in B-flat major. It's Kirschel No. 238. The pianist, in this case, is Anne-Marie McDermott, with Scott Yu conducting the Odense Symphony Orchestra. Here is your morning Mozart.

0: Piano Concerto Number 6 in B flat major, Kerschel Number 238. And that was the Odense Symphony Orchestra led by Scott Yu with pianist Anne Marie McDermott. And that was your morning Mozart. And I'm your morning host. I'm Tanya Cole, and it's 95.5 KHFM. Well, speaking of Anne Marie McDermott, here's something that you should know. Our third annual 10 of 10 concert series has been spectacular so far. And we are thrilled that renowned pianist that you just heard, Anne Marie McDermott, will close out the 2026 season with our season finale benefit recital this coming November. 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

Music by Beethoven from incidental music for the play of the by the name of Egmont. That was the overture to Egmont, Opus 84. Georg Schotte led the Chicago Symphony Orchestra. And we'll follow with Partia number 2 by Heinrich Biba. Jean Lehmann leads Tafelmusik, which essentially translates to table music or presumably dinner music.

0: That was Tafu Musik, led by Jean Lehmann, performing Partia No. 2 by Heinrich Bebe. And now here's the last weather forecast this morning from KOAT's Byron Morton.
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2: Happy Wednesday. I'm KOAT 7 Weather Chief Meteorologist Byron Morton. The heat hangs on for today, but there will be a chance of some scattered showers and thunderstorms in the afternoon and evening. If you hear thunder, take cover and get inside and always avoid the arroyos, ditches, and water-covered roads. 96 the high for Albuquerque and 88 in Santa Fe. For tonight, showers and thunderstorms wind down with a low of 68 Albuquerque and 60 in Santa Fe. Thursday, we'll see a slight chance of a late-day shower or thunderstorm, hot with a high of 95 Albuquerque and 86 in Santa Fe. And for Friday, a slight chance of late-day shower or thunderstorm, but it will be hot once again, 96 Albuquerque and 88 in Santa Fe. 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

Music by Giacomo Puccini from Turandot. That was Nessun Dorma. Eric Kunzel led the Cincinnati Pops. And speaking of Puccini, there is still time to see Madama Butterfly up at the Santa Fe Opera. Off the top of my head, maybe one or two more performances for the season. 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

You just heard the second movement, marked Largo, from Antonio Vivaldi's Guitar Concerto in A Minor. That featured guitar player Angel Romero with the Academy of St. Martin in the Fields. I'm Tanya Cole. It's 95.5 KHFM, Classical Public Radio. And in mere minutes, we start performance today. Stay with us.

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1: Composer Clarice Assad started going gray at 15, and about 10 years ago, she decided to say goodbye to hair dye and embrace her natural color. She said she was surprised by some of the reactions. Gray hair? You're gonna look like a witch. Assad wondered why gray hair equaled witch, and also why witch automatically equaled bad. Around the same time, she got a commission from the all-female Marian Ensemble, and then just happened to come across a serious book of spells and rituals. She knew then what her new work was going to be about. From APM, American Public Media, this is Performance Today. I'm Valerie Kaler. Clarice Assad's Book of Spells is on the way.
2: We head to Munich's famous open-air music festival, Classics at Odeonsplatz, for the next performance on our European concert tour, as the Munich Philharmonic performs an overture by Wagner and Mendelssohn's Scottish Symphony, and rising star violinist Maria Duenas joins them for the first violin concerto of Max Bruch. I'm Jan Weller. I hope you'll be listening.
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3: This is Concert News. I'm Brent Stevens. 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St. John's United Methodist Church presents a benefit concert for the Rahim Al-Hajj Scholarship Awards. Rahim Al-Hajj with his Little Earth Orchestra and special guest Ali McGraw. 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That's Concert News.
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4: Hi there. Good morning. I'm Tanya Cole. Welcome to your classical station, 95.5. KHFM, it's almost time for Performance Today. It is also National Women's Equality Day today, commemorating equality for women, but also the day that the United States Congress passed the 19th Amendment to the Constitution, granting women full and equal voting rights in the year 1920. And speaking of pioneers for women, rest in peace, Dolly Parton. She was honored today at Buckingham Palace by the King's Guard, who performed her song 9 to 5, written for the 1980 film of the same name, in which she starred with Jane Fonda and Lily Tomlin. A formative film about three strong women leading and asserting women's equality in the workplace. And thanks so much to Brent.

that's most often played today. In 1875, composer Franz Liszt made a fiendishly difficult transcription for solo piano. It is wild, lots of notes on the page, and pianists love it. And then, great pianist Vladimir Horowitz got his hands on Liszt's version in 1942 and made considerable changes himself. According to pianist Yevgeny Sudbin, Horowitz's changes might not have been for the better. He added a bunch of extra notes to areas that were already thick with texture, and he removed some of the lyrical moments. Sudbin says, quote, "Horowitz was undoubtedly one of the greatest pianists that ever lived, but Liszt was a better composer, and more notes don't always equal better music." So Sudbin made his own hybrid of Liszt and Horowitz's versions, reaching for balance, and he couldn't resist adding a few minor liberties of his own. Let's hear this Danse Macabre by Camille Saint-Saëns, with contributions from Franz Liszt, Vladimir Horowitz, and Yevgeny Sudbin. Yevgeny Sudbin at the piano at Tippett Rise.

0: A wild graveyard dance at the stroke of midnight. The figure of Death himself appears in the graveyard and summons the skeletons to dance. But the light of dawn eventually appears on the horizon, chasing those skeletons back to their graves. The Danse Macabre by Camille Saint-Saëns. He wrote the piece for voice and piano, but singer said, hard pass, thank you. So he made an extremely popular version for orchestra. We just heard an arrangement for solo piano by Franz Liszt, with further arranging by Vladimir Horowitz and Yevgeny Sudbin. And Yevgeny Sudbin was at the piano for this performance at the Tippett Rise Arts Center in Fishtail, Montana. In a moment, woman suspected of witchcraft for not dyeing her hair. This is Performance Today from APM.
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0: Next, we'll hear a piece written by Clarice Assad. She was inspired by the reaction some people had when she chose to let her hair turn naturally gray. She'd been dyeing it for years. She was told she'd look like a witch. Assad wondered why men with gray hair look distinguished, but women look like witches. Why is gray hair witchy? And also, why would it be bad to look like a witch? She started reading about witchcraft, found a serious book of spells and rituals, spells for love and wealth and global healing and so on. Clarice Assad was inspired to write a piece called The Book of Spells. Chapter 1 casts a spell for love and relationships. Chapter 2 invites wealth and prosperity. And Chapter 3 is for health and well-being. Let's hear the Marian Ensemble playing The Book of Spells by Clarice Assad.

0: Music inspired by a book of magic rituals, The Book of Spells, by composer Clarice Yassad. The Marion Ensemble played that piece as part of the Atlanta Symphony Pre-Concert Chamber Music Series in Atlanta. Our acquisition of that recording made possible by Ken and Carolyn Meltzer. Clarice Yassad wrote The Book of Spells for the Marion Ensemble. She told us that working with the Atlanta-based group was so exciting because each individual is a fantastic musician, and together, they're even more so. Assad says there's nothing you can throw at them that they can't do, which offers a composer exhilarating creative freedom. Big love for the Marion Ensemble from composer Clarice Yassad. In a moment, a 20th century symphony by a Renaissance man. This is Performance Today from APM.
1: And it's right here on 95.5 KHFM. Thanks for listening. I'm Tanya Cole. And here's something to consider today if you are in Albuquerque. And it's not a performance, but it is art. It's the opening of a new art exhibition at Richard Levy Gallery downtown. And it's called Particle in the Wave. Oracles and Symbols for Living and Dying. It's a solo exhibition by Alex Ponkastock that features 8 abstract artworks made from beaded broadcloth. And Ponkastock explores the conjunction of modern technological and scientific knowledge with the ancient knowledge handed down from our ancestors. This exhibition will be on view through Saturday, October the 17th, and there will be an artist reception in early October, I believe on the first Friday, which is October the 2nd in the evening, 6 to 8 p.m. You can find that listing at our website, khfm.org. Under News of the Arts, just select Gallery News. 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
0: Our stereotype of a classical music composer, I think, is someone utterly devoted to creating music, Beethoven or Mozart, a kind of savant for whom everything else in life comes after music. In the real world, most composers are more connected with the rest of life. They cultivate relationships. They have hobbies. And the music we're about to hear was written by a gentleman who's a good example of this. Albert Roussel was, yes, a French composer, but he began his adult life by serving for 7 years in the French Navy. It was only after that, in his late 20s, that Albert Roussel became a composer. And then in his 30s, a professor of music. And even then, after 2 decades in music, when World War I broke out, he quit his professorship to serve as an ambulance driver on the front lines. And then in his late 40s, he served in the French Army as an artillery lieutenant. When the war ended, Roussel returned to a life in music. So here's a man with elite musical skills and creativity, who chose to spend a good deal of his life in other pursuits. Let's hear the composition he was most proud of, the Symphony No. 3 by Albert Roussel from 1930. Lionel Bronguier conducts the Liège Royal Philharmonic at Philharmonic Hall in Liège, Belgium.

0: French composer Albert Roussel wrote about 60 pieces of music all told. He thought the piece we just heard was his best, Roussel's Symphony No. 3 from 1930. We heard it from a concert this past September in Liège, Belgium. Lionel Bronguier led the Liège Royal Philharmonic Orchestra in his first official concert as music director. He is signed on through 2029. Bringuier is bringing his huge enthusiasm for French classics as well as contemporary music to Liège. He's eager to connect with the audience in new ways. Quote, "I wake up thinking of Liège and I go to bed thinking of Liège." Conductor Lionel Bringuier, just at the beginning of what's looking to be a joyful and exciting partnership with the Liège Royal Philharmonic Orchestra in Belgium. 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I'm Valerie Kaler. 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
0: This song is called The Two Magicians, as popularized by British folk rock band Steel Eye Span. It's about a witchy woman who's no intention of saying yes to the warlocky dude who wants to have her. She turns herself into a duck to get away, but he transforms into a water dog to retrieve her. English composer Thomas Addis used the melody to craft this fantasia. It's the opening movement of his suite for violin and piano, Dances from Fairy Tales. From APM, American Public Media, this is Performance Today. I'm Valerie Kaler. We'll hear the entire suite from a concert in Skaneateles ahead this hour.

0: are invited to opening nights at the Santa Fe Opera, exclusively on KHFM. Nearly a century ago, an artist made a journey of love, loss, and self-discovery, becoming one of the first people to undergo gender affirmation surgery. 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I'm Kathleen Rich. Join me for Tobias Picker's Lily Elba, recorded on opening night at the Santa Fe Opera. 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
0: From APM, American Public Media, this is Performance Today. I'm Valerie Kaler. Glad you're here for today's musical adventures and discoveries. Here is one of the most evocative titles I've encountered for a piece of music recently, Dismal Swamp. African-American composer William Grant Still wrote the work in 1937, inspired by a poem, a portrait of enslaved people's escape to freedom. In order to free themselves, they have to walk into the muck of a swamp. At first, it's horrendous. It's muddy and wet and dark and frightening. But as they make their way through, they realize this dismal swamp is, in fact, a path to liberation and a new life. This music for piano and orchestra starts with that sense of despair in the depth of the swamp, ending with relief and something close to joy as the swamp becomes a pathway to freedom. Leah Claiborne at the piano, Kenneth Woods conducting the Colorado Mahlerfest Orchestra in Dismal Swamp by William Grant Still.

0: We started that journey 15 minutes ago in gloomy darkness, but ended in a much brighter place. The piece was Dismal Swamp. African-American composer William Grant Still wrote it in 1937. Music inspired by a poem written by his wife and frequent collaborator, Verna Arvey, a poem about enslaved people finding their way to freedom through the darkness. That concert took place during the Colorado Mahler Fest in Boulder, Colorado. Leah Claiborne played piano, and Kenneth Woods conducted the Colorado Mahler Fest Orchestra. Our broadcast of that performance made possible by the Boulder Arts Commission and the Scientific and Cultural Facilities District of Boulder County. That is a rarely played piece by William Grant Still. For me, an important American reflection on the greatest of American sins, our history of slavery. Here is a great 20th century American artist turning that dark history into a beautiful musical meditation. Curious to hear your thoughts about Dismal Swamp by William Grant Still, or about anything you hear on the show? Write us via the contact form on the PT page at yourclassical.org. In a moment, dude, she is just not into you. 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
3: The Santa Fe Opera's 2026 season features Puccini's Madama Butterfly, the story of a Japanese girl who sacrifices her heritage for the American dream only to find tragedy at the hands of an American naval officer. Mozart's The Magic Flute is a fantastical quest to save a princess full of enchanting characters and daring trials. Tchaikovsky's Eugene Onegin tells the story of unbridled passion, devastating heartbreak, and unspoken regret. A new production of Handel's Rodelinda presents a timeless tale of shadowy political intrigue and ultimately redemption. And the American premiere of Tobias Picker's Lili Elba, the true story of a Danish painter who became one of the first to undergo gender affirmation surgery nearly a century ago. Tickets are available at the opera's website, santafeopera.org, or 505-986-5900, Monday through Saturday, 9 a.m. to 5 p.m.
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0: In Hindu scripture, when the first man pursued the first woman, she tried to escape his attention by turning herself into a cow, but he turned himself into a bull. She became a mare, but he became a stallion, ewe and ram, etc., etc., etc. That trope shows up in Greek mythology, too, with Peleus and Thetis, and in the folk songs and stories of pretty much every culture on Earth. The pattern's essentially this. You got a strong, powerful woman pursued by a man she's not interested in. She thinks, I'll transform myself into something he can't have, or at least that he won't want. But in these stories, the male always counters her transformation with one of his own. Even with the flavor of magic and cleverness, it all comes down to female agency being overwhelmed. Tale as old as time and still in the news today. There are some versions that are

less bleak, where the fellow is tenacious, but not quite a stalker. Here's an old English folk song called Two Magicians that tells the story of a maiden who says, I am not giving myself to you, pal. I'd rather die a virgin than take you into my bed. So she becomes a duck. He becomes a water dog and fetches her back to shore. She turns herself into a star, and he transforms into a thundercloud to hide her. She's a rose, he's a bumblebee. She finally turned herself into a corpse, but even there she was thwarted. He became the cold clay earth and smothered her. English composer Thomas Addis knew the song thanks to British folk rock band Steel Eye Span, and he used the melody as the basis of a fantasy for violin and piano. It's the first movement of his suite, Dances from Fairy Tales. We'll hear all four dances in a performance from the Skinny Atlas Festival. Violinist Anthony Marwood and pianist Aaron Wunsch play Dances from Fairy Tales by Thomas Addis.

Märchentänze, or Dances from Fairy Tales by Thomas Addis. Anthony Marwood was the violinist, Aaron Wunsch at the piano. They gave that concert at First Presbyterian Church in Skaney Atlas, New York, during the annual Skaney Atlas Festival. It was a lively concert program, opening with the Märchentänze by Addis, we just heard, followed immediately by Robert Schumann's Märchenerzählungen, or Fairy Tales. Second half, Stravinsky's Soldier's Tale. An evening of musical storytelling at the Skaney Atlas Festival in Skaney Atlas, New York.

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1: And it's right here on 95.5 KHFM. I'm Tanya Cole. And another reminder for you about it being National Women's Equality Day today and every August the 26th, as that marks the day the United States Congress granted full and equal voting rights to women in the year 1920. More than 100 years ago, Alexis Corbin features a work by Ethel Smyth, later today, English composer and advocate for women. That takes place at 6 p.m. for the Symphony at 6. And thanks so much for joining us for Performance Today. And we continue up until 11 a.m. Stay with us.
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3: Hi. My name is Carmelo De Los Santos. I'm the concertmaster of the New Mexico Philharmonic, and this is listener-supported 95.5 KHFM, Santa Fe, Albuquerque, Classical Public Radio.
0: We're about to hear selections from a set of preludes written by Sergei Rachmaninoff in the early years of the 20th century, 1901, 1903, thereabouts. They were published as a set of 10 as his Opus 23, but he did not originally think of them as a single set. He wrote the first six, and then he came back a year later, added four more. The performance I've got queued up for you comes from Russian pianist Zlata Chocheva. She programmed a set of four preludes from that Opus 23 collection of 10, starting with number 4, an Andante Cantabile, that shows us Rachmaninoff's mastery of melody. Long legato lines and a beautiful tune that requires the pianist to make the keys sing. Zlata Chocheva does just that in this Chopin Society concert in St. Paul, Minnesota.

Russian pianist Zlata Chochieva in recital at Mayor's Concert Hall on the campus of McAllister College in St. Paul, Minnesota, presented by our friends at the Frederick Chopin Society. We heard her selections from Sergei Rachmaninoff's Opus 23, a set of 10 preludes. She chose numbers 4, 7, 9, and 10. Rachmaninoff wrote that set of piano preludes after the disastrous premiere of his first symphony. His confidence was shattered. So what we're hearing in those preludes is a composer rebuilding his compositional identity. I'm so glad he persevered. Broadcast of our show is supported by the National Gallery of Art, the nation's art museum. National Gallery members fuel creativity across the country. Join this community of art lovers from wherever you call home, starting at $75. 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
1: 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And you made the right choice by choosing your classical public station to listen to today. So thanks so much. Amy O'Brien is next with her midday show. I'm Tanya Cole, and I will be back tomorrow.

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1: 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Saturday, August 29th at 3 p.m. at St. John's United Methodist Church in Albuquerque. 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
2: 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It is Amy O'Brien with you, and we're going to start off today with a piece from a composer who delighted both casual listeners and still connoisseurs as well. And this comes from a set of works that was originally written for three basset horns, not hounds, no, horns, which are members of the clarinet family, and they have a warm, mellow sound. Nothing like basset hounds, by the way. I'm talking about Wolfgang Amadeus Mozart and his Divertimento in F major, K439B, number 5. We're going to hear it here, performed by members of the Chicago Symphony Winds. So let's enjoy it together on 95.5 KHFM.

members of the Chicago Symphony Winds performing from Wolfgang Amadeus Mozart, Divertimento, K-439B in F major, number 5. It is Amy O'Brien with you, and we're going to continue now with a piece from a composer born in England to Irish parents and built a career marked by originality, independence, and that refusal to follow musical fashions. And she showcases in this piece a remarkable skill as a composer for small ensembles. So I'm talking about Elizabeth McConkie, and we're going to hear music for brass and woodwind performed here by Frank Battisti and the New England Conservatory Wind Ensemble on 95.5 KHFM.

0: The New England Conservatory Wind Ensemble, under the baton of Frank Battisti, performing music for brass and woodwind, composed by Elizabeth McConkie. It's Amy O'Brien. This is your home for classical music in New Mexico, 95.5 KHFM. Thank you for being here. Now, I know it's Wednesday, so if you're like me, you might already be planning out in advance your weekend. So let me remind you that every Saturday at 11, you can tune in and enjoy the WFMT Opera series from Milan to New York, Barcelona to Chicago. You get a front row seat to performances from some of the world's greatest opera companies and performers. And coming up this Saturday at 11, a performance from the sold-out run of Vienna State Opera's classic production of Die Fledermaus. Tune in and enjoy that again this Saturday starting at 11 right here on 95.5 KHFM. And stay with me. I have more just around the corner.
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3: Hola, me llamo Aileen Pérez. 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
0: This is your home for classical music in New Mexico, 95.5 KHFM. It's Amy O'Brien, and we are going to continue now, with the music of Paul Tafanel, French flutist, conductor, and composer, who's actually been called the father of the modern French flute school. So he transformed flute playing and has influenced generations of musicians through an emphasis on elegance, clarity, and expressive singing tone. So we're going to enjoy his wind quintet, which showcases those same qualities. And it's written for a classic combination of flute, oboe, clarinet, bassoon, and horn. And they each get to carry on a very lively conversation. So the Wind Quintet from Paul Tafanel and performed here by the Berlin Philharmonic Wind Quintet on 95.5 KHFM.

0: Your home for classical music in New Mexico, 95.5 KHFM, Classical Public Radio, the Berlin Philharmonic Wind Quintet. You heard Walter Seyfarth on clarinet, Fergus McWilliam on French horn, Henning Trog on bassoon, Michael Hazel on flute, and Andreas Wittmann on oboe. That was Quintet for Winds from Paul Toffanel. It is Amy O'Brien with you. Thanks for being here. And I'm here each weekday during the middays from 11 to 3. And that means I get to help spend the middle of the workday with you, hopefully with beautiful music that keeps you engaged in your day. And of course, that also means I have lunch at the Pops, which will be coming up at noon, one of my favorite times of day. I'll tell you more about that. We've got a big one at 1 this afternoon, and then your Oasis at 2 p.m. And you can find out more about all of that on our website at khfm.org. 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

95.5 KHFM, Classical Public Radio. That was the Baltimore Symphony Orchestra under the direction of Marin Alsop. That was Restless Oceans from Anna Klein. Thanks for being tuned in. And as I mentioned earlier, I've got Lunch at the Pops coming up at noon. We'll kick it off with the music of Ennio Morricone. We'll also have music next hour from Dvorak. We'll hear from Nicholas Ashford and Valerie Simpson. We'll hear from Kalman and Miklos Rocha, as well as Nino Rota. So stay with me. It's going to be a great hour. Right now, we're going to continue with a piece from the Spanish Baroque world, Santiago de Murcia, and his piece Paisanos, which takes its name from the Spanish word for peasants or country folk, and it draws on popular dance rhythms and styles that bring just the sounds of everyday life into a rather refined musical setting. So let's enjoy, performed here by Paul Odette, Paisanos from Santiago de Murcia on 95.5 KHFM.

Your home for classical music in New Mexico, 95.5 KHFM, Classical Public Radio. And it is Amy O'Brien with you. That was Paul Odette on the Baroque guitar performing from Santiago de Murcia, Paisanos. Remember, you can listen to us on Alexa or any other smart speaker. 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
1: Well, here we go. It is noon, and that means we are kicking off Lunch at the Pops here on 95.5 KHFM, beginning with one of the most beloved film scores ever written, music from The Mission by Ennio Morricone, released in 1986. This tells the story of Jesuit missionaries working in South America during the 18th century, and Morricone responded with a score that blends European sacred music with indigenous influences and then his own melodic gift. And the music has actually outlived the film itself in the concert hall. In fact, themes such as Gabriel's oboe are modern classics. He once said that melody was the most important element in music, and I think you'll find that evident right here in The Mission. So grab your lunch and settle in. It's Lunch at the Pops, and this is from The Mission by Ennio Morricone with Yo-Yo Ma on cello and Ennio Morricone conducting the Roma Sinfonietta.

95.5 KHFM. This is Lunch at the Pops. That was Ennio Morricone conducting the Roma Sinfonietta with Yo-Yo Ma as they performed his piece, The Mission. It is Amy O'Brien with you. We're going to continue with a modern classic for wind ensemble by American composer Frank Ticelli. Now, this is a tribute to jazz, and, well, he says it's different shades of blue, from smoky late-night blues club sounds to moments of big band energy. It's sophisticated but also accessible, and it has become a favorite of audiences and performers because of the excitement of jazz in a concert hall. So let's enjoy Blue Shades by Frank Ticelli with Eugene Miliato Corporan and the North Texas Wind Symphony performing.

0: It's Lunch of the Pops on 95.5 KHFM, Classical Public Radio. That was the North Texas Wind Symphony, conducted by Eugene Miliato Corporon. That was Blue Shades from Frank Ticelli. It is Amy O'Brien, and thanks so much for being here for Lunch of the Pops. Coming up on Saturday, this Saturday is the 29th, isn't it already? Wow. At 3 o'clock, the Rahim Alhaj Scholarship Concert comes to St. John's United Methodist Church in Albuquerque. Now, Rahim was just on Alexis's show yesterday afternoon. You may have heard about it. So this non-ticketed event supports a newly created scholarship for young composers, features performances by Rahim Alhaj and Little Earth Orchestra, Amy Greer, Evan Dates, Juani de la Isla, and Carmen La Chispa Montes, Nosotros, and special guest Ali McGraw. If you want more information, you can find that at music@stjohns.org. But again, that's coming up this Saturday. Lunch at the Pops will continue soon. Stay with us. I've got more music ahead.
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It's Lunch at the Pops on 95.5 KHFM, and it's Amy O'Brien with you. That was Yoel Levy and the Atlanta Symphony Orchestra performing Slavonic Dance in D Major, Opus 46, Number 6, composed by Antonin Dvorak. Thanks for being here. Next up, we are going to hear one of the great Motown classics. Now, I was not aware. I know this song, obviously. And I knew that it became a hit for Marvin Gaye and Tammy Terrell in 1967. What I didn't know was that it was written by Ashford and Simpson, Nicholas Ashford and Valerie Simpson. So I was not aware that they were the songwriting team behind an anthem of loyalty, friendship, and determination. No obstacle is too great when people are committed to one another. And that is why this song still resonates across generations and, yep, musical styles as well. So this performance pairs the power and soul of this pop classic with the rich sound of the London Symphony Orchestra and the Royal Choral Society. There is some grandness that you can already feel in this piece, but this is Ain't No Mountain High Enough by Ashford and Simpson, performed by the London Symphony Orchestra and Royal Choral Society under the baton of Peter Knight, here on 95.5 KHFM.

It's Lunch at the Pops on 95.5 KHFM, and that is West Pops at its finest. Peter Knight and the London Symphony Orchestra with the Royal Choral Society performing Ain't No Mountain High Enough, composed by Ashford and Simpson and originally made famous by Marvin Gaye and Tammy Terrell back in 1967. Thanks for being here with me this afternoon. And Lunch of the Pops will continue with the glamorous world of Viennese operetta with music from Countess Maritza by Emmerich Kallman. This premiered in 1924 and became one of his greatest successes. Romance, humor, and Hungarian flavor. What more can you want, right? Brings together some of the score's most memorable moments with these highlights. So let's enjoy Countess Maritza highlights with Janos Sándor and the Budapest Phil here on 95.5 KHFM.

0: It's Lunch at the Pops here on 95.5 KHFM, Classical Public Radio. That was the Budapest Phil under Janos Sándor performing Countess Maritza Highlights, composed by Emmerich Kallman. Thanks for being here, and I hope you're enjoying Lunch at the Pops as much as I am. So every Saturday evening, right around 7 o'clock, you can tune in and enjoy the WFMT Orchestra series. And, well, currently they're on a musical journey with some of Europe's finest orchestras. And this Saturday, the Munich Philharmonic Orchestra will be performing with conductor Lahav Shani and soloist Janine Jansen on violin, music from Mendelssohn, Bruch, and Wagner. 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

John Mauchery and the Hollywood Bowl Orchestra performing the Madame Bovary Waltz from Miklos Rocha. This is Lunch at the Pops on 95.5 KHFM. It's Amy O'Brien with you. Coming up after 1 o'clock, we'll have your big one at one. Today, we'll enjoy a symphony from Lou Harrison. We'll also have music next hour from Rossini, Von Weber, Defia, and Comfrey. So stay with me. That's all coming up. Right now, I feel like I can't even say the composer's name without you knowing what it is. Nino Rota. He composed the music for The Godfather and created a theme that is almost as famous as the movie itself. He had a long and distinguished career. He wrote operas, concert music, scores for Fellini's films. But this one introduced him to a whole new audience. So let's enjoy, performed here, by the way, by John Williams on guitar, The Godfather theme from Nino Rota on 95.5 KHFM. Lunch at the Pops.

It's Lunch at the Pops on 95.5 KHFM, Classical Public Radio. That was John Williams performing from Nino Rota, the Godfather theme. Thanks for being here. 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

0: Lunch of the Pops on 95.5 KHFM, Classical Public Radio. That was La Comparsita and Habanera from Carmen, composed by Georges Bizet and Gerardo Matos, with Martinez on accordion and Max Bailey on violin. Thanks for being tuned in. Speaking of Pops, I feel like I should have probably mentioned this earlier, but we're in the Pops, so why not? The passing of Dolly Parton yesterday. And I have to be honest, 80 years old, I honestly expected her to be a little bit older than that. But what a legacy that woman leaves behind, and literally just never stopped. She was busy all the time, just opened up a truck stop just like a month or two ago. Unbelievable. So rest in peace, Dolly Parton, because you gave us a lot of great music also. We'll continue now with more music here on 95.5 KHFM.
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0: Well, it's 1 o'clock here on 95.5 KHFM, and that means it's time for your Big One at One. Today's featured work is from an American composer with a very distinctive

an independent voice who believed that, I know this is hard to believe, music should be beautiful, communicative, and yep, open to influences from many cultures as well. So the second symphony from Lew Harrison is subtitled Elegiac, and it's his way of expressing deep feeling through uncluttered musical language. It suggests remembrance and contemplation, but not despair. We're talking serenity, gratitude, and gentle humanity. So let's enjoy today with Dennis Russell Davies and the American Composers Orchestra, their performance of Symphony No. 2, Elegiac, composed by Lew Harrison, your big one at one on 95.5 KHFM.

Your big one at one today on 95.5 KHFM Classical Public Radio. That was Dennis Russell Davies and the American Composers Orchestra performing Elegiac, the Symphony No. 2 from Lou Harrison. It is Amy O'Brien with you, and we're going to continue next with the sun-soaked world of comic opera with The Italian Girl in Algiers by Rossini. He was only 21 when this opera premiered in 1813, and yet it already displays qualities that made him one of the most celebrated composers of his time. It follows the very clever Isabella, an Italian woman who finds herself in Algiers and quickly outsmarts everyone around her. So you're going to hear some energy and some fun and everything landing perfectly on its feet from The Italian Girl in Algiers by Rossini.

0: Claudio Abbado and the Chamber Orchestra of Europe performing The Italian Girl in Algiers Overture, which was composed by Joachino Rossini. Thanks for being tuned in and spending some time with me here today. I'll be here until 3 o'clock, and then Alexis Corbin will be in as usual. She will have a signature work just after 4 p.m., a Showtime piece at 5, and that symphony hour at 6. So enjoy your ride home with great music and a sense of calm as you spend some time with Alexis here on KHFM. We'll continue in a moment with more music, including Carl Maria von Weber, coming up.
1: Intrigue, mistaken identities, and romantic misadventures in Vienna. The wealthy Gabriel von Eisenstein is sentenced to prison, but escapes his fate by going to a party. I'm Lisa Flynn. Unexpected twists are in store as the Vienna State Opera presents Johann Strauss Jr.'s comic masterpiece, Die Fledermaus. I hope you'll be listening.
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4: This is John Marciando, Associate Professor of Trumpet at the University of New Mexico, trumpeter in Summit Brass, Tromba Mundi, and cornetist with the Fountain City Brass Band. 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

95.5 KHFM, Classical Public Radio. It's Amy O'Brien, and that was Eva Schifferstein on piano performing Polacca Brilliant Opus 72 from Carl Maria von Weber. Thanks for being here, and just know that coming up at 2 o'clock, we'll have your Oasis, and we'll enjoy music today from Khan. So stay with me. That's all on the way. But right now, we are going to continue with the music of Manuel de Falla, often thought of as Spain's greatest composer of the 20th century. And this piece comes from a tradition that has inspired, well, countless composers and audiences. Spanish character, graceful melodies, vibrant dance rhythms, and intimate gatherings. You can hear it all in Spanish Dance by Manuel de Falla, performed here by Maria Kliegel on cello and Bernd Glemser on piano. Enjoy.

Maria Kleagel on cello, Bernd Glemser on piano. That was Spanish Dance from Manuel de Falla here on 95.5 KHFM, Classical Public Radio. 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
1: Well, it's 2 o'clock today here on KHFM, and it is time for your Oasis. 15 minutes of uninterrupted relaxation when we recharge, refocus, and ease into the final stretch of the workday. And today, we're going to journey to the rich tradition of Indian classical music with Sacred Evening, Raga Yaman by Amjad Ali Khan, one of the world's most celebrated masters of the sarod, a plucked string instrument known for its expressive singing tone. And Amjad Ali Khan has spent decades introducing audiences all around the globe to the beauty and depth of Hindustani classical music. The music based on Raga Yaman, it's one of the most beloved ragas in the North Indian tradition, and it's associated with the early evening hours. So Yaman is known for its serene, luminous character and its ability to create an atmosphere of peace, reflection, and I think something we could all use this time of day, some spiritual calm. So take a breath and set aside your concerns of the day and settle in for your oasis with Sacred Evening, Raga Yaman from Amjad Ali Khan, performed here by Sharon Ispin, Ayan Ali Bangash, and Amit Kavthekar on 95.5 KHFM.

0: wrapping up your Oasis on 95.5 KHFM Classical Public Radio. That piece was called Sacred Evening, Raga Yaman, composed by Amjad Ali Khan, performed by Amit Kathakar, Ayan Ali Bangash, and Sharon Isbin. And it uses the same notes as a European Lydian or F mode, so a sharp fourth. Thanks for being tuned in and being here with me today. It's Amy O'Brien. I want to remind you that August is National Make-A-Will Month, and an estate plan spares your loved ones unnecessary stress. 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

Classical 95.5 KHFM, your home for classical music in New Mexico. It's Amy O'Brien with you. That was Henrik Schjering, Neville Mariner, in the Academy of St. Martin in the Fields, performing Violin Concerto No. 1 in A minor, BWV 1041, composed by Johann Sebastian Bach. We're going to continue with Franz Liszt's Legends were two remarkable piano works inspired by the lives of saints, which reveals that spiritual side of a composer. And so today's piece, Legend No. 2, St. Francis of Paola Walking on the Waves, depicts the miracle of the 15th century saint who, according to tradition, crossed the Strait of Messina on his cloak when no boat was available. So Liszt transforms that story into a very vivid musical narrative. You'll hear the restless motion of the waves, the moments of grandeur and radiance as the saint's faith

overcomes the forces of nature. He was very much at this stage in his life drawn to religious and philosophical subjects. So this is legend number two, St. Francis of Paola Walking on the Waves by Franz Liszt with Dubravka Tomsic on piano. Let's enjoy.

0: Dubravka Tomsic on piano on 95.5 KHFM, your home for classical music in New Mexico. That was Legend 2, composed by none other than Franz Liszt. It is Amy O'Brien with you. Thanks for spending the afternoon with me here. I've still got more in store, so don't head on out anytime soon. I wanted to remind you that you are invited to opening nights at the Santa Fe Opera exclusively here on KHFM. Every year, audiences from around the country and around the world come to Santa Fe and experience the magic of outdoor opera. Of course, it's one of the most acclaimed opera festivals. And KHFM, well, we're proud to be the radio broadcast partner of the Santa Fe Opera. So our broadcasts continue each Monday at 6 through August. And, well, there's only one more Monday left in August. So tune in this coming Monday for Picker's Lily Alba. And then, of course, remember that you can also stream the operas for 30 days after broadcast at our website, khfm.org. 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

The Orpheus Chamber Orchestra performing Dance of the Blessed Spirits from Orpheus and Eurydice, composed by Christoph Willibald Gluck. It's Amy O'Brien with you. I do enjoy spending my middays here. I'll be back tomorrow at 11 a.m. so we can enjoy another midday together. I do want to remind you, as always, to be kind and ask for help if you need it. And remember that everyone is fighting battles that we may not see. So give grace, choose hope, lead with love. And until next time, take care of yourselves. Alexis is next. And this one's for Sean. From Stephen Foster, here's Beautiful Dreamer on KHFM.

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I'm Alexis Corbin. Grateful to Amy O'Brien for another great midday of music. And if you've been wondering where Kathleen Rich is, she's on the weekends now, Saturday afternoons and Sunday mornings, too. Coming up, I'll start my show with Blues Forms, a work of Coleridge Taylor Perkinson. If you're just tuning in, thanks for joining us on this Wednesday, August 26th, 2026.

That was violinist Randall Goosby performing Coleridge Taylor Perkinson's Blues Forms. Coleridge Taylor Perkinson, a 20th century African-American musician whose mother named him after another composer of African descent, the British composer Samuel Coleridge Taylor. And the British composer, by the way, was named after the English poet Samuel Taylor Coleridge. But Coleridge Taylor Perkinson was a pianist who performed with jazz greats like Max Roach, arranged for Marvin Gaye and Harry Belafonte, and composed quite a bit of music for film as well. The music of Coleridge Taylor Perkinson on 95.5 KHFM. And from the 20th century America, we go to a 19th century Irish composer, Michael Balfe. He's best remembered for the operas he wrote, especially for one called The Bohemian Girl. We'll hear the overture to that work now, performed by Arthur Fiedler and the Boston Pops.

0: The Bohemian Girl Overture, music of the Irish 19th century composer Michael Balfe. Arthur Fiedler led the Boston Pops. Balfe was such a pride to Ireland, or to Dublin specifically, where he grew up. He grew up on a street called Pitt Street, but it would be renamed Balfe Street in his honor. We just recently were talking about another composer. I think it was George Enescu, whose hometown was renamed after him in his honor as well. What a lovely way to be remembered. The music of Michael Balfe, the overture to his opera, The Bohemian Girl. Coming up, Carl Philipp Emanuel Bach's Trio Sonata, Wodkin 154, is right after this.
1: We head to Munich's famous open-air music festival, Classics at Odeonsplatz, for the next performance on our European concert tour, as the Munich Philharmonic performs an overture by Wagner and Mendelssohn's Scottish Symphony, and rising star violinist Maria Duenas joins them for the first violin concerto of Max Bruch. I'm Jan Weller. I hope you'll be listening.
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0: Art and Culture, in collaboration with Global Kirky and Music at St. John's, presenting the Rahim Alhaj Scholarship Concert. Donations will be accepted at this non-ticketed event to support a newly created scholarship for young composers, featuring performances by Rahim Alhaj and Little Earth Orchestra, Amy Greer, Evan Dates, Juani de la Isla and Carmen Montes, Nosotros, and special guest Ali McGraw. Saturday, August 29th at 3 p.m. at St. John's United Methodist Church in Albuquerque. More information at musicatstjohns.org.
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That was London Baroque performing the Trio Sonata in F Major of Carl Philipp Emanuel Bach. And I'm Alexis Corbin. And coming up this Saturday, 3 p.m. at St. John's United Methodist Church in Albuquerque, it's the Rahim Al-Haj Scholarship Concert. It's a newly created scholarship for composers that is being benefited by this non-ticketed event, featuring performances by Amy Greer and Evan Dates and Juani de la Isla and Carmen La Chispa Montes, Nosotros too, and Rahim Al-Haj with the Little Earth Orchestra, and I'm pleased to say I'll be a part of that Little Earth Orchestra. Also featuring special guest Ali McGraw. If you would like more information, music@stjohns.org has it all. And if you missed my talk with Rahim yesterday, that's at our website, khfm.org. Scroll down until you see the microphone that says in the KHFM studio. Now we have Andreas Hefliger at the piano performing Robert Schumann's Fantasiestücke.

0: That was the Fantasy Stücke of Robert Schumann, Andreas Hefliger at the piano. Today is August 26th, and it marks the 106th anniversary of the 19th Amendment's certification, which guaranteed American women the constitutional right to vote. In honor of Women's Equality Day 2026, we will hear music in the 4 o'clock hour for our signature work by a British composer very deeply associated with the women's suffrage movement there. A woman who, by the way, had to face all types of contradictory biases. A woman who was told that she wasn't going to be able to write large forms of music like symphonies because she's a woman, so she couldn't possibly write a piece with that much power. But then when she did, she was told that her music sounded too manly and it was unladylike. So that composer will be featured. I'll tell you who she is in the 4 o'clock hour, our signature work, the second piece of the 4 o'clock hour. Coming up next, though, Garotto, a piece entitled Lamento do Moro, but Garotto is the composer, means the kid, actually, and we'll hear that work for guitar right after this.
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That was music of Garotto, born Anibal Augusto Sardinha, but his nickname Garotto means the kid. That was his choro entitled Lamento do Moro. Stephen Novacek, the guitarist, performing. And I'm Alexis Corbin. The 4 o'clock hour begins with your health minute, and we follow it with a little 10-minute segment of Tchaikovsky before our signature work of the day, celebrating Women's Suffrage, or Women's Equality Day, I should say. So stay tuned for that and so much more on your home for classical music in New Mexico, 95.5 KHFM.

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1: 70% of people diagnosed with cancer in the United States will still be alive 5 years later, the American Cancer Society reports. William Nelson, director of the Kimmel Cancer Center at Johns Hopkins, says yes, and...
2: There's still a lot of work to do. More than 2 million new cancer diagnoses projected for 2026. That's 5,800 a day and more than 600,000 deaths. Still have work to do, but we're getting better and better. We're avoiding cancer deaths. We're treating people more effectively.
1: Nelson says specific cancers are impacted by different factors.
2: There's sort of a different story or set of stories for each type of cancer in terms of why mortality may be improving. Some of them are related to better screening and early detection. Some of them are related to better treatment. Others are related to significant things like smoking cessation, HPV vaccination.
1: At Johns Hopkins, I'm Elizabeth Tracy.
3: I'm Alexis Corbin in the KHFM studios with you on this Wednesday afternoon. I'm your afternoon host from 3 to 7. But if you want to know what's going on around the clock on KHFM, our schedule is online at khfm.org. We start this hour with the introduction and fugue from Tchaikovsky's Suite No. 1. Stefan Sanderling leading the National Symphony Orchestra of Ireland.

0: That was the Introduction and Fugue of Tchaikovsky's Suite No. 1, performed by Stefan Sanderling and the National Symphony Orchestra of Ireland. Coming up later this hour, I'll have another performance by the National Symphony Orchestra of Ireland, but this time, music of an Irish composer, Hamilton Hardy. That's coming up in a bit. Stick around for that. Up next, we have today's signature work, which celebrates Women's Equality Day 2026. That's right after the weather.
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2: Scattered thunderstorms and showers this evening into the overnight hours. 59 degrees tonight in Santa Fe, 66 degrees in Albuquerque. A slight chance of thunderstorms Thursday late afternoon into the evening. A high of 88 degrees in Santa Fe, a low of 60 degrees. 95 the high Thursday with a low of 67 in Albuquerque. More on your extended forecast on KOAT.com. I'm KOAT 7 forecaster Christiana Ramos with your KOAT Action 7 News forecast for Classical 95.5 KHFM.
0: It is time now for today's signature work, and today is August 26th, Women's Equality Day, which marks the 106th anniversary of the certification of the 19th Amendment, which guaranteed American women the constitutional right to vote. On this day of women's suffrage, I want to help you get to know Ethel Smythe, a composer and activist in England's fight for women's suffrage. She lived from 1858 to 1944 and was an independent thinker who fought against societal conventions for women. She swore off the idea of marriage, saying it would get in the way of her musical ambitions. She fought tooth and nail to be able to pursue a musical career. She wore down her family until they finally allowed her to do so. And so against the grain for the day, one biography that I read said she was lucky her family broke down and let her live how she wanted to live, because many families in that time and place would have had her committed to an institution for some of the behaviors and beliefs that Ethel Smythe displayed. She fought hard to be taken seriously as a composer. I mentioned in the last hour that she fought against the assumption that she couldn't write large forms of music because she was a woman.

so she wouldn't be able to write big, strong pieces of music. And then when she wrote big forms of music, like operas and symphonies, people said her music was too manly and it was unladylike. Well, today, for our signature work, we will hear Ethel Smyth's March of the Women, a piece that she wrote in support of suffrage, and it became the official anthem of the Women's Social and Political Union, the anthem of the UK women's suffrage movement. This is the March of the Women, the Plymouth Festival Chorus and Orchestra performing.

0: soprano Ithwan Harry with Philip Brunel conducting the Plymouth Festival Chorus and Orchestra in The March of the Women by Ethel Smyth. Today's signature work, it was the anthem of the UK women's suffrage movement, and we heard it on a day celebrating American women's suffrage. Today is Women's Equality Day. It celebrates the 106th anniversary of the 19th Amendment's certification guaranteeing American women the constitutional right to vote. Coming up next, we hear a work of Hamilton Harty with The Wild Geese. Stay tuned.
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3: The Santa Fe Opera's 2026 season features Puccini's Madama Butterfly, the story of a Japanese girl who sacrifices her heritage for the American dream only to find tragedy at the hands of an American naval officer. Mozart's The Magic Flute is a fantastical quest to save a princess full of enchanting characters and daring trials. Tchaikovsky's Eugene Onegin tells the story of unbridled passion, devastating heartbreak, and unspoken regret. A new production of Handel's Rodelinda presents a timeless tale of shadowy political intrigue and ultimately redemption. And the American premiere of Tobias Picker's Lili Elba, the true story of a Danish painter who became one of the first to undergo gender affirmation surgery nearly a century ago. Tickets are available at the opera's website, santafeopera.org, or 505-986-5900, Monday through Saturday, 9 a.m. to 5 p.m.
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5: Up next, we have a work of Hamilton Harty, which sounds like it was inspired by the natural world, but With the Wild Geese is not really about geese at all. The title comes from poems by Emily Lawless about Irish soldiers who left Ireland to serve in France after 1691. These exiles were known as the Wild Geese. With the Wild Geese by Hamilton Harty is performed by Princess Odine and the National Symphony Orchestra of Ireland.

0: The music of Hamilton Harty, that was With the Wild Geese. Prentice O'Dean leading the National Symphony Orchestra of Ireland in music of the Irish composer Hamilton Harty, who won himself the nickname, I don't know if he won it, but he earned himself a nickname given to him by the Musical Times of the Prince of Accompanists, because apparently he was just so skilled at playing alongside soloists. Now, today we would call him the Prince of Collaborative Pianists, of course, but that was just a little nod to the talents of Sir Hamilton Harty, a conductor, pianist, organist, and composer. Coming up on KHFM, we have music of Beethoven on the way, but first, we'll check today's weather.
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2: Scattered thunderstorms and showers this evening into the overnight hours. 59 degrees tonight in Santa Fe, 66 degrees in Albuquerque. A slight chance of thunderstorms Thursday late afternoon into the evening. A high of 88 degrees in Santa Fe, a low of 60 degrees. 95 the high Thursday with a low of 67 in Albuquerque. More on your extended forecast on KOAT.com. I'm KOAT 7 forecaster Christiana Ramos with your KOAT Action 7 News forecast for Classical 95.5 KHFM.
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That was the Rondo in G major, opus 51, number 2 of Ludwig van Beethoven, performed by the German pianist Gerhard Opitz, who is a living performing and a teaching artist. He was appointed in 1981 as a professor at the Hochschule für Musik und Theater in München. And when that happened in 1981, he was the youngest appointed professor in the history of the Institute. He still teaches there today, some, well, 45 years later. He's also the first German to have ever won the Artur Rubinstein International Piano Master Competition in Tel Aviv. You know, speaking of other highly awarded and incredible living performing pianists, Anne-Marie McDermott is coming to Albuquerque in November for the benefit of KHFM, and we are thrilled by it. You know, the Strad has noted her beautiful and profound playing, Gramophone noting her distinctive caliber. And we're going to be in the room with that talented artist on November 20th, and I hope you'll be there too. These benefit concerts, they not only support the station you love, but they are really wonderful evenings of music in an intimate and gorgeous concert hall. The Robertson and Sons Concert Hall. It's not what you would expect, but you know, when you sell really incredible instruments to people who come from all over the world to buy them, you need a really great hall to try them out in. And so we're going to be in that incredible space on November 20th with Anne-Marie McDermott. And I do hope you'll be there as well. Go to khfm.org. It is the finale concert of our 10 at 10 series. 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If you don't find it, I'll send you the link. Stay tuned, because coming up in the 5 o'clock hour, a couple of tributes I wish I wasn't making, but, you know, I will make them for today's showtime and after. Stick around.

Brooks Chicago Marine Band. That was music composed by Roland Forrest Seitz and performed by the United States Air Force Band led by Lowell Graham. 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

0: That was guitarist John Williams performing the El Niño Waltz of Antonio Lauro. The El Niño Waltz was not named after the climate pattern of warming of the ocean surface temperatures in the Pacific Ocean, although that's the first thing that comes to mind now for me when I hear El Niño out of context. But no, Antonio Lauro actually had a habit of dedicating certain pieces and naming them after his family members. And so the El Niño Waltz, the boy or the child waltz, it was dedicated to his oldest son, Leonardo. This is 95.5 KHFM. Stay tuned for Showtime at the top of the 5 o'clock hour.
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0: Good afternoon. It is Wednesday, August 26, 2026. I'm Alexis Corbin in the KHFM studios with you. And if you're just tuning in, you've arrived just in time for our little afternoon tradition called Showtime. It is a little feature of music that was recreated for the stage or the screen. It's often a place where I can highlight someone's birthday or a special anniversary of an important performer out there in the world. And we found out today that Tim Curry passed away yesterday. He was best known for starring as Frankenfurter in the Rocky Horror Show and its film adaptation, the Rocky Horror Picture Show. But in my house, he was equally beloved as Long John Silver in Muppet Treasure Island. He had some range. Tim Curry would receive 3 Tony nominations for his work on Broadway, the last one coming when he originated the role of King Arthur in Monty Python's Spamalot. Now, he also received a Tony nomination for his portrayal of Mozart in the 1980s in the play Amadeus. I could have honored him with some Mozart today, but I've chosen for Showtime Monty Python. We will now hear Tim Curry as King Arthur. The selection is I'm All Alone from Spamalot. King Arthur here is oblivious to the folks who surround and support him, as maybe we all sometimes are. This is from the original Broadway cast recording of Spamalot in honor and commemoration of the passing of Tim Curry.

I am just the horse's ass. He sells me down the river, so what am I, chopped liver?

from the original Broadway production of Spamalot, Monty Python's Spamalot. We just heard Tim Curry featured there as King Arthur singing I'm All Alone with the original cast of Monty Python's Spamalot. That was today's Showtime selection. We always play a selection from the stage or the screen at the top of the 5 o'clock hour, but today's selection honoring the fact that the news broke today that Tim Curry has passed away. It has been a hard couple days. Of course, the whole world talking yesterday about the fact that Dolly Parton passed away. And if you were listening yesterday, I found a string quartet version of Jolene as a little tribute, but I forgot. I cannot believe I forgot that I had an even more perfect tribute right in front of me all the time and so connected to KHFM as well, because in 2009, Conspirare, the choir Conspirare, released an album called A Company of Voices, and one of the tunes on that album was Craig Hella Johnson's arrangement of a tune by Dolly Parton, and the soloist is our very own Kathleen Rich. So another tribute here, Light of a Clear Blue Morning, performed by Kathleen Rich and Conspirare.

0: a live concert recording of Conspirare from their album A Company of Voices. We just heard Light of a Clear Blue Morning with Kathleen Rich as the soloist, our very own weekend host now on Saturday afternoons and Sunday mornings with the Sacred Hours. Kathleen Rich there singing music composed originally by Dolly Parton and arranged there for choir by Craig Hella Johnson, who directs Conspirare. Just a little tribute there. I've started off the 5 o'clock hour with a double tribute of two incredible entertainers who passed away yesterday. Beloved figures, Dolly Parton, and before that, Tim Curry. And now with both of those heavy tributes, I need a moment. So this is the weather, and I'll be back with some music of Mozart.
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2: Scattered thunderstorms and showers this evening into the overnight hours. 59 degrees tonight in Santa Fe, 66 degrees in Albuquerque. A slight chance of thunderstorms Thursday late afternoon into the evening. A high of 88 degrees in Santa Fe, a low of 60 degrees. 95 the high Thursday with a low of 67 in Albuquerque. More on your extended forecast on KOAT.com. I'm KOAT 7 forecaster Christiana Ramos with your KOAT Action 7 News forecast for Classical 95.5 KHFM.
0: You know, I mentioned during Showtime at the top of the hour that Tim Curry received a Tony nomination for portraying Wolfgang Amadeus Mozart in the play Amadeus. I think it was 1981. Tim Curry unfortunately passed away yesterday, the news breaking today, and he was 80 years old. So why not another tribute with music of Mozart for the man who earned a Tony for playing Mozart? This is the Allegro First Movement of Mozart's Eine kleine Nachtmusik.

0: The music of Mozart, that was Charles McCarris leading the Prague Chamber Orchestra in the first movement of Eine kleine Nachtmusik on listener-supported 95.5 KHFM. And now I have a message that may not speak to every listener, but maybe it speaks to you. 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I suppose it'll be lying around. It's not up and walking around, probably. 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

The second sonata for trumpet solo of Giovanni Buonaventura Viviani. Edward Carroll was the featured trumpet performer there with the New York Trumpet Ensemble. Now, clever listeners will know that that wasn't an all trumpet ensemble. The New York Trumpet Ensemble started out focused on music for ensembles of multiple trumpets, and then they expanded their focus and their instrumentation over time. You know, I once worked for a restaurant called Aussie Mix Beer and Pizza, but they never managed to get an alcohol license, so they didn't actually have beer. What I guess I'm saying is, I think it's better when you can actually encompass more than your name suggests, as opposed to encompassing less, because let me tell you, people were usually not happy when they found out at Aussie Mix Beer and Pizza. Anyway, the New York Trumpet Ensemble with trumpets and more on 95.5 KHFM. Up next, we have the first movement of Paul Dukas' Symphony in C Major, Leonard Slatkin leading the National Orchestra of France.

0: Leonard Slatkin led the National Orchestra of France in the first movement Allegro of Paul Dukas' Symphony in C Major on Listener Supported, 95.5 KHFM, where we have been reminding you that August is National Make-A-Will Month. Now, after today, there's only 5 days left in August, so time is running out. And I guess I shouldn't say time is running out when I'm talking about a will. Well, maybe I should. Anyway, a will, whether time is running out or not, a will can save your loved ones unnecessary stress and give you peace of mind. 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Coming up next, after the weather, music of the Silk Road Ensemble. 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
2: Scattered thunderstorms and showers this evening into the overnight hours. 59 degrees tonight in Santa Fe, 66 degrees in Albuquerque. A slight chance of thunderstorms Thursday late afternoon into the evening. A high of 88 degrees in Santa Fe, a low of 60 degrees. 95 the high Thursday with a low of 67 in Albuquerque. More on your extended forecast on KOAT.com. I'm KOAT 7 forecaster Christiana Ramos with your KOAT Action 7 News forecast for Classical 95.5 KHFM.
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0: 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Donations will be accepted at this non-ticketed event to support a newly created scholarship for young composers, featuring performances by Rahim Alhaj and Little Earth Orchestra, Amy Greer, Evan Dates, Juani de la Isla and Carmen Montes, Nosotros, and special guest Ali McGraw. Saturday, August 29th at 3 p.m. at St. John's United Methodist Church in Albuquerque. 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

Yo-Yo Ma and the Silk Road Ensemble presented Avaz Edashti on the 2001 album Silk Road Journeys, When Strangers Meet. We just heard a traditional Persian tune there, Avaz Edashti, which I am told comes from the root word meaning desert. So the sound, perhaps, of the howling winds and also the endless quiet of the desert. The piece we just heard was performed on sitar, which is like a long-necked Persian lute, santur, a hammer dulcimer, and ney, a bamboo flute. The Silk Road Ensemble performing Avaz Edashti on listener-supported 95.5 KHFM, your home for classical music in New Mexico, and your home for finding something new that maybe you never heard before every now and then. Coming up in the 6 o'clock hour, we have a full-length masterwork on the way. Do stay tuned for 27 minutes of music by Carl Maria von Weber.